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Proverbs 3 verses 5 and 6 tell us, "Trust in the Lord with all thine heart, and lean not unto thine own understanding. In all thy ways acknowledge him, and he shall direct thy paths.

0: Are we almost there, Captain Patch?
1: Almost, Princess Pirate.
2: I just can't wait to see IQ University. I've heard so much about it. They say that every student and every teacher is a genius.
1: That's what I've heard too, Peanut.
3: Just think about all those big band of Fulamous brains walking around the same school. I want to meet every one of them.
0: Ooh, I never met a brain before.
1: Don't you worry, Princess. We're not going to have a lot of extra time to socialize. We're on a mission.
2: What kind of mission?
1: Well, Pixie, an old college buddy of mine, John Brainford, asked me to check up on his 12-year-old son, Derwin.
2: Is Derwin a student at IQU?
1: He sure is, Peanut. He graduated from high school when he was just 10 years old.
3: Wowie Bazowamus! Derwin must have a brain bigger than a watermelon!
0: Does his brain have any seeds?
2: Why are we supposed to check up on him, Captain Patch? Is he in some kind of trouble?
1: Evidently, he's gotten himself mixed up with a group of scientists who call themselves the APE.
0: APE? That spells ape.
1: That's right, Princess. It stands for Association for the Preservation of Evolution. They like to be called ape men, believe it or not.
3: Sounds like a bunch of monkey business to me.
2: If these guys are so smart, why do they want to be known as ape men?
1: You might find this hard to swallow, but they believe that their ancestors were monkeys.
3: That's crackety-pot crazy waziness.
2: Professing themselves to be wise, they became fools. Listen, I don't care how smart those guys are. They're not making a monkey out of me.

0: I can't?
1: No, you can't! We're ready to dock, Captain.
2: Good, Princess. Sissy Seagull, bring in the sails.
3: Aye, aye, Captain. Your wish is my command.
2: Let's hurry ashore and find IQU. Derwin doesn't know it yet, but he needs our help.
4: Dear fellow apes, as chairman of the local chapter of Ape Men, I'd like to welcome you to our weekly meeting. Since our beloved founder and president, Professor Lamborghini, has strangely disappeared, we have flown in a very special substitute speaker. He is none other than Dr. Demas Mephisto, Vice President of Ape Men International. Let's give him our traditional Ape Man welcome.
5: Thank you. I so appreciate that warm greeting. Even though Dr. Lamborghini is not here to lead us today, shall we all stand for our pledge of allegiance? 1, 2, 1, 2, 3, 4.
6: Ape men, boo, boo, boo. We are smart, smarter than you. Evolution must be true. Ape men, boo, boo, boo.
5: Do you believe?
6: Yes, we believe.
5: Do you really believe?
6: Yes, we really believe.
5: very good. Professor Lamborghini would be pleased. You may be seated. As I traveled, it is so exciting to feel a special bond with ape men all over the world. We share a common faith, and that faith can be summed up in one glorious word.
6: Evolution!
5: Yes, fellow believers. Though we have not seen it, though we cannot prove it, still, we believe it.
6: Yes,
7: that's right.
5: And now, if I may have your undivided attention. Derwin, make sure that all the doors to this auditorium are locked.
4: Yes, Dr. Mephisto.
5: As you already know, tomorrow is the annual meeting of Ape Men International, right here on the campus of IQU. I've been waiting to surprise everyone with my latest proof for evolution.
8: What is it?
9: We can't wait, Doctor.
10: Finally, we have proof.
9: Please show us, Doctor.
5: We ape men have preached for many years that man evolved from the monkey. 2 weeks ago, while I was visiting the city zoo, I made a startling discovery.
8: Please tell us.
5: Cousin Fred, come, stand by me here at the podium.
9: Look, he's talking to that monkey sitting in the first row.
5: Cousin Fred, come here, now.
10: That monkey's not moving.
5: Cousin Fred, here's a nice ripe banana.
8: That monkey's good now.
5: That's a good cousin. Here's your banana. Stay down, Cousin Fred. Stay down, Cousin Fred. Well, I think I'll just hold Cousin Fred while he eats his banana. You'd better not get any banana on my suit. Notice carefully that Cousin Fred's hair color is the same as mine.
10: What a striking resemblance.
5: Also, observe that Cousin Fred has two eyes, two hands, two legs, and chews with his mouth open. I think you'll agree the resemblance is amazing.
9: Yes, I can see it. Yes.
5: I don't think I'm going out on a limb to propose to you. I believe with all of my heart that Cousin Fred is my 42nd cousin, twice removed on my mother's side. What's that noise?
4: Someone is pounding on the door, sir.
5: Well, send them away. I haven't even finished my first point.
4: Yes, sir.
2: Ahoy, mate.
4: Captain Patch.
5: Will you please step outside and be quiet?
4: Yes, Dr. Mephisto.
5: As I was saying, although I just met Cousin Fred 2 weeks ago, I feel like I've known him all my life.
4: What a surprise! It's great to see all of you. What are you doing here?
2: Your parents asked us to stop by and see how you were doing.
4: I'm doing great, but I sure miss Mom and Dad.
2: They miss you too.
0: What's going on in the auditorium?
4: It's a weekly meeting for science students.
0: Can we go in and listen? I love science.
4: Better not. The speaker doesn't like interruptions. Let's just go down these stairs and have a seat in the lobby over by the big blue whale.
1: Wow, it's a big one.
3: What a super duper double whammy whopper!
0: Is that whale alive?
4: No, Pixie. Professor Lamborghini had him mounted so the science students could study him. We call him Big Blue.
3: Do you think something that hoochie-woochie could have swallowed Jonah?
4: Are you kidding? Just last week I climbed up inside that whale. There's enough room inside Big Blue for all of us to fit, with room to spare.
3: Oh me, oh my! Oh, Scary Harry! Look at that monster over there!
2: It's all right, Sissy. Those are just bones.
1: Wow, it's a big one.
0: What is it, Derwin?
4: That's the skeleton of a dinosaur called Tyrannosaurus Rex.
0: It's taller than a house. And those teeth are bigger than my shoes.
3: Oh, I think I'm catching the shivery quiveries.
1: I'm gonna ride the dinosaur.
3: Oh no! Princess is climbing on the dinosaur skeleton.
4: Get her off, it's very fragile.
1: Giddy up, horsey. Giddy up, horsey.
2: Quick, Sissy. Grab Princess before...
0: Just a pile of bones now.
4: Princess, I have a bone to pick with you.
1: Horsey bro.
2: I'm terribly sorry, Derwin. What are we going to do?
4: Oh, don't worry. All the bones are numbered. If all of you can help me, we'll just put it back together.
1: Oh boy, Tinker Toys.
2: Come on, crew. Let's all work together.

0: He's all back together again.
1: That dinosaur's as good as new.
2: Well, not quite as good as new. He's a mere skeleton of his former self.
1: Thanks for your help, Derwin.
3: No problem, Pixie.
0: Horsey not broke anymore.
2: Now, Derwin, is there anything we can do to help you?
3: Funny you should ask, Captain. There sure is.
2: What's wrong?
3: Well, it's pretty serious.
4: What is it?
3: Professor Lamborghini has been missing for 2 weeks, and since I'm his assistant, everyone is expecting me to find him.
1: Do you think someone has kidnapped him?
3: I don't know, but I've got to find him before tomorrow.
1: What's tomorrow?
3: Tomorrow's the big annual meeting of Ape Men International, and the professor has to be there.
4: Why?
3: Why? Because he's the founder, president, main speaker, and head ape.
4: Shooey kazooey! Sounds like the apes are up a tree.
0: Wow, it's a big one.
3: Captain Patch, I don't know what to do. Can you help me?
2: I'll sure try, Derwin, but I'm not sure where to start. Who was the last one to see Professor Lamborghini?
3: It was either me or Higgins.
4: Higgins? Who is Higgins?
3: The professor's butler.
2: Why don't we start by talking to him?
1: Good idea.
0: Are we there yet?
3: This is it, Princess.
0: This is what?
3: The professor's place.
1: But I don't see any houses.
3: He doesn't live in a house.
1: Then where does he live?
3: In Fossil Cave.
4: Fossil Cave? Oh, I think I'm gonna faint.
3: Don't worry, just follow me.
2: Don't be afraid, crew.
0: Monsters live in caves.
4: Could somebody turn on the lights?
1: Ow, I just ran into something.
3: Oh, sorry, Pixie. I should have told you about the door.
1: A door? And a cave?
3: Yeah, the professor put it here to keep the bears out.
4: Uh-oh. Open sesame, please!
2: Derwin, I think we'd better move quickly here.
3: You're right, Captain. Can you reach the door knocker?
2: Sure.
0: Is anybody home?
4: Please let us in. I think I'm gonna faint.
1: He's getting closer. Knock again, quick.
2: Yes. Everyone inside, quickly!
4: No.
1: Hurry!
0: Don't push!
1: Here comes the bear, watch out!
2: Shut the door!
4: Oh, I just made it in by the hair of my chinny chin chin!
0: Phew, that was too close.
2: Did everybody make it?
3: I think so, Captain.
2: Way to hustle, mate.
5: Good afternoon, Master Derwin.
3: Hi, Higgins. Thanks for opening the door.
5: My pleasure, Master Derwin.
3: This is Patch the Pirate and his crew, and they're going to help me find Professor Lamborghini.
5: Excellent, Master Derwin. All the ape men are up in the air over his whereabouts.
2: When did you see him last, Higgins?
5: It was quite strange, actually. 2 weeks ago, the professor was out in the garage working on his motor car, Tin Lizzie. About midnight, I heard him start her up, so I went out to check on him.
2: And was he gone?
5: Most definitely.
4: Unusual about that?
5: The garage door never opened.
1: Are you sure?
5: Quite sure.
1: Then how did he get out?
5: That'll be diddled if I know.
2: Could we look around for some clues?
5: Most certainly. Let me show you to the laboratory. Perhaps you can find some clue that I've missed.
0: I can't find a clue anywhere.
1: Me either, Princess.
3: There's got to be something we're missing.
5: This is most unusual.
1: What, Higgins?
5: There's a Bible here in the laboratory.
4: So?
5: The professor never had any use for religious fairy tales.
2: Religious fairy tales? That hardly describes the Bible.
5: Captain Patch, surely you must understand that Professor Lamborghini is a man who puts his faith only in the unchanging teachings of science.
4: Unchanging teachings of science?
5: That's correct. You see, truth does not change.
0: Mr. Higgins, how did the squirrel get here?
5: Oh, child, it's so simple. Billions and billions of years ago, there was a big bang.
1: A big bang? You mean like an explosion?
3: That's right, Peanut.
1: But don't explosions mess things up?
2: Yes, they do, Pixie, and our solar system is put together like a very fine clock. For instance, that's why we can predict the exact time of sunrise and sunset every day.
3: I never thought of that.
2: And did you know that the Earth is just exactly the right distance from the Sun?
3: Really?
2: Yes. If the Earth were any closer to the Sun, we'd burn up. And if we were any further away, we'd freeze.
1: Our solar system really is put together like a big, fancy clock. And clocks aren't created by explosions.
3: I guess I never thought of that.
2: Higgins, in the last 2,000 years, how many theories have scientists come up with to explain how the world began?
5: Oh, dozens.
2: Dozens?
5: Oh, perhaps hundreds.
2: That's more like it.
4: Wowie, crack-a-towie. Scientists sure do change their minds a lot.
2: They sure do, sissy. But the Bible doesn't change.
0: Why not, Captain?
2: Because the Bible is God's word, and God's word stands the test of time.

0: It sounded like it came from the garage.
1: Could it be the professor?
0: If everyone would follow me, please.
2: Are you all right, Terry?
3: That was great! Am I all right? I never felt better! You drive like a crazy man! I love it! I love it!
2: I hope I didn't hurt the car.
3: Who cares? Let's do it again!
1: Professor, where have you been?
2: Darwin, my boy, you're a grand sight for this old fossil. I didn't think I'd ever get back here.
3: Come on, Professor! Let's go for another ride!
2: But you almost broke your beak last time.
3: Sure did! It was great, wasn't it?
0: Professor Lamborghini, is that creature what I think it is?
2: I know it's hard to believe, Higgins, but this here's a real live pterodactyl. His name is Terry.
3: Pleased to meet you.
0: But you're, extinct.
3: Well, you don't smell too good either.
1: Where'd you find him, Professor?
2: Hop in Tin Lizzy. I'll show you. hurry.
1: But the ape men have their big meeting tomorrow.
2: Don't worry. We'll be back in time. Now, let's go.
0: Don't get too excited, sir. Remember, doctor's orders.
2: Forget doctor's orders. I've got research to do.
0: But I need to give you your medicine, sir.
2: Then climb in and bring that foul-tasting stuff along.
4: Darwin, what about the rest of us?
3: Who are you, you gorgeous ball of feathers?
4: Are you talking to me?
3: Yes, you, sweetcakes.
4: My name is Sissy.
3: Sissy? What a simply beautiful name.
4: Thank you.
3: My name is,
4: Terry.
3: Terry. Now perch right here. You're coming with me, Cuddles.
4: Captain Pat, you're coming along too, aren't you?
5: If I'm invited.
2: Everybody climb in the car quickly. We got a lot of territory to cover before tomorrow.
5: Climb in, crew.
6: Pixie, can I sit on your lap?
7: Sure, Princess Pirate. Can you scoot over a little?
8: No problem, Peanut.
3: Would you like to sit on my lap, lover?
4: No thanks, Mr. Terry. I'd probably hurt you. I'm very overweight.
5: This is quite a car you've got here, Professor Lamborghini. What do you call it?
2: I call her Tin Lizzy.
7: Why didn't you name her after yourself?
2: After myself? Can you imagine a car named after me? What in the world would you call it? A Lamborghini?
7: I see what you mean.
1: This sure is a strange radio.
2: That isn't a radio, Darwin. That's a digital time-traveling computer. Just set the date. I'll push on the accelerator and off we go!
0: Extraordinary!
1: You mean you can travel back in time?
2: Exactly. I wanted to go back billions and billions of years and study evolution for myself.
0: Amazing!
1: So that's where you've been!
2: That's right.
1: And what did you find out, Professor?
2: That's what I want to show you. Set the computer, Darwin.
1: How far back do you want to go?
2: You decide.
0: Master Darwin, set it for billions and billions of years ago.
1: Okay, Higgins. This is really neat!
6: Is this gonna be dangerous?
5: Don't worry, Princess. Just hold on to my hand if you get scared.
4: I'm a little scared too, Captain.
3: You can hold my hand, baby doll!
4: No thanks. I just got over being scared.
1: It's all set, Professor.
2: Everybody hang on tight. It's time to floor the accelerator. Here we go!
7: What about the garage door? It's still down. I'll get it.
2: Don't worry about it.
5: We're going to hit the door.
0: Oh, no.
7: Let me out of here.
8: Everybody, now!
2: We're driving back through time.
7: Why can't we see anything?
2: Because we're traveling very, very fast. Over 10,000 years per minute.
0: Sir, did you say 10,000 years per minute?
2: Yes, I did, Higgins.
0: But, sir, it will take us a lifetime to go back billions and billions of years at this rate.
2: You're correct again, Higgins. Now, everyone fasten your seatbelts and hang on.
1: Why, Professor?
0: Yeah!
2: That's fine.
5: What did we hit, Professor?
2: I call it the wall.
1: What is the wall?
2: It's the beginning of time. The day the world began.
0: But according to the computer, we haven't even reached 10,000 years yet.
2: Right, Higgins. Right.
6: Where are we, Professor?
2: I'm really not sure. When we hit the wall, we were going too fast, so we bounced forward in time a little.
4: Look over there! It's a dinosaur!
7: Get out of here, you overgrown lizard! Go away! Shoot!
1: That's a Tyrannosaurus Rex!
9: Abel, jab him with your staff. He's headed for the corn.
7: Oh, no, you don't! Take that! I worked hard to raise that corn!
9: Cain, stop him before he tramples the tomatoes!
10: Come on, sailors! Let's help!
8: Aye, aye, Captain. Don't let that dinosaur get the blueberries!
10: Draw your swords, mate. Don't hurt him. Just jab him a little.
4: Come on, Terry! You can help, too!
3: I think I'll just watch!
10: Come on, get going!
6: Hook him again, Captain!
5: Professor, drive 10 Lizzie at the Tyrannosaurus and honk your horn.
8: Yeah, that's bound to scare him off.
5: Hey! It's working!
7: He's running away!
5: Good job, mate.
7: We saved most of the crops, Father, thanks to these strangers.
9: I greatly thank you for your help, my children.
8: Do you think we are your children?
9: Sorry, my child. It's just a habit.
11: Father, may I go check on my sheep?
9: Certainly, Abel. Just call if you need help.
11: Very well, Father. I'll see you at supper.
7: That dinosaur tore up some of our corn, Father. I'm going to go see if I can replant it.
9: If it's possible, I'm sure you'll find a way. My son, Cain, has the green thumb in the family.
8: Ah! What's wrong, Pixie?
12: I just saw a cockroach!
8: So?
12: He was 12 inches long!
4: Ooh! Get that vulture away from me! Get him away!
3: That's not a vulture, my buttercup!
5: It's a giant dragonfly!
4: A dragonfly? But his wings are 3 feet across!
6: Wow, it's a big one!
7: Do you see that huge bear swimming around in that lake, Professor?
9: My child, that's no bear. It's a beaver.
7: A beaver? The size of a bear?
0: I say there, friend. Although your primitive brain is much smaller than ours, I was wondering if you have any understanding of evolution.
9: Evolution?
0: Yes, the way all of this got here.
9: Oh, certainly.

0: It was rather sourific.
1: Most amusing, sir. However, I need to inform you, Mr.
2: I'm called Adam.
1: Mr. Adam, you are standing in the presence of one of the world's greatest scientists, Professor Lamborghini.
2: I'm honored, I guess. Is there a problem?
1: Yes. The absurd notion that God made it all.
3: You see, Mr. Adam, scientists only believe what they can actually see happening in nature, or what they can repeat in a laboratory.
2: Then how do you explain how this world got here?
1: Professor, explain the process to Mr. Adam.
4: You go ahead, Higgins.
5: Oh no, here we go again.
1: Well, you see, it's like this.
6: Billions and billions of years ago.
1: There was a big bang which eventually produced a very simple life form. Over millions of years.
2: Now wait a minute. Did you see this happen?
1: Oh, of course not.
2: Then you've repeated this process in the laboratory?
1: Well, not exactly.
2: Then I'm afraid the facts are on my side.
1: How's that?
2: I've talked with someone who actually saw creation take place.
3: You have?
2: Yes. We were very close at one time.
3: Really?
2: We used to walk together in the Garden of Eden and talk with each other face to face. He told me all about creation many times. I never got tired of it. I'd give anything just to hear his voice again.
3: Whose voice?
2: God's.
0: Captain Patch! It looks like that monster is back! And he looks really angry!
7: Oh my toodles, never fear! I am here very near!
0: That's what I'm afraid of.
4: I don't like the way he's looking at Tin Lizzy.
2: My children, you'd better get out of here, fast! I've never seen him this angry before.
8: Everyone in the car, on the double.
9: Hurry up, Peter.
10: Run, Princess.
4: I think he's mad at Tin Lizzy.
1: Don't get too excited, Professor. Remember your heart.
8: Fasten your seatbelts.
11: Wow, it's a big one.
4: Set the computer, Devin.
3: Yes, sir.
4: Hang on. I'm putting the pedal to the metal.
3: He's going
4: to
3: trample it. Look at his teeth.
11: He's going to eat me.
3: Watch out.
6: Oh, yeah.
5: That was a close one. I wonder if Adam has ever tried using a scarecrow.
3: Captain Patch, do you think that Tyrannosaurus Rex got Adam?
8: No, Derwin. I'm positive that Adam was just fine.
1: How can you be so certain?
8: The Bible says that Adam lived to be 930 years old.
1: The Bible? Oh, Captain.
0: Adam sure seemed to be down in the deep depths of despair when he talked about the Garden of Eden.
5: I can see why, too. He used to be able to talk with God, just like we're talking now.
11: Imagine hearing the voice of God.
8: Sailors, God still speaks to us today.
11: He does?
8: Sure he does, Princess. He speaks to us through his word, the Bible, and each of us need to listen to his voice.

0: Chilly Willy.
1: Here, my love bucket. Let me slip my wing around you and warm up your gizzard.
0: No thanks. I like being cold. It cuts down on my deodorant bill.
2: We're stopping.
3: Dervin, what deal did you set the computer for?
4: I was in too big of a hurry to notice, Professor. I think it was something like 1700 or 1800 years ahead of where we just were.
5: Did you see how far I threw that bone? You'll never do better than that.
6: Oh yeah? Watch this. I'll just swing it around a couple times. Here it goes. Ugh.
2: It's coming this way!
5: Watch out, Sissy.
2: Ow!
5: It just hit Sissy on the head.
7: She's out cold.
1: Oh, I knew this would happen. I've lost the one great love of my life. My one and only, my sweet babushka.
6: Hey, I'm really sorry. I guess my aim isn't very good.
1: How would you like me to pick out your eyeballs, punk?
7: Now settle down, Terry. Sissy is going to be fine. She's just going to be unconscious for a few minutes.
1: Oh, my poor sugar baby. I shall comfort you with my kisses.
5: Wait till Sissy finds out about this.
6: I didn't do it on purpose, honest.
8: Professor Lamborghini, look what hit Sissy.
3: Well, I'll be. Where did you get this, son?
6: The men that are making the bricks for the Great Tower keep digging them up and throwing them in the trash.
5: The trash? Yeah, they're really a nuisance.
3: Do you know what these are?
6: Sure, old worthless dinosaur bones.
8: Worthless? Don't you realize how long these priceless fossils have been buried in the earth?
6: Sure, about 100 years.
8: 100 years? You're talking nonsense.
6: Nonsense? Hasn't anybody told you about the Great Flood?

0: was a great song. Thanks.
1: My dear young man, fairy tales are fine for young children, but really, it's time you grew up.
2: Listen, maybe you'd better talk with Father Noah. He can answer your questions a lot better than I can.
3: Father Noah?
2: Well, actually, he's my great-great-great-grandfather. But everybody just calls him Father Noah. It's a lot simpler that way.
4: Where can we find him?
2: Just walk on over there by the Great Tower. He's talking to those two guys who are carrying that load of bricks.
5: I see him.
6: Thank you, son.
2: You're welcome.
6: Let's go find Father Noah.
7: But Sissy's still unconscious.
8: Don't worry, my sleeping beauty. I shall carry you to the ends of the earth.
0: Look at the size of that gigantic tower.
4: Almost looks like a skyscraper, doesn't it?
5: Wow, it's a big one.
9: There's nothing to worry about, Father Noah.
10: That's exactly what everyone said 100 years ago, until the rain began to fall.
11: Times have changed. Man has come a long way since the flood. We have much greater knowledge now.
6: Excuse me, Father Noah?
10: Yes, my child.
6: My name is Patch the Pirate. It's a pleasure to meet you.
10: Are you related to Shem, Ham, or Japheth?
6: Well, I'm really not sure.
0: Are you the same Noah who built the Ark?
10: Yes, my child. That's what I'm best known for.
12: Father Noah, were there any dinosaurs on the Ark?
10: Why, sure. We had two of each kind.
12: How'd they all fit?
10: We didn't take along the granddaddy dinosaurs. We took the young ones.
12: God sure took care of you in a wonderful way.
10: Strange, isn't it? That memory also brings me great sorrow.
12: Sorrow?
10: I warned them. Over and over again I warned them. God's judgment is coming. Repent. God's judgment is coming. But they laughed until the rain began to fall. I can still hear them beating on the sides of the ark. Noah, save us! Save us, Noah! But it was too late. It was too late.
9: It's all right, Father. You did all you could. You did all you could.
6: Sailors, remember, judgment is coming. We must all seek the Lord while he may be found.

0: Father Noah, we've got to get these bricks to the Great Tower.
1: Stop this foolish work, my children.
2: One day soon you'll rejoice with us when the Great Tower reaches to heaven.
1: But you'll never get to heaven by your own efforts.
0: Father, man can do anything he sets his mind to do.
2: This whole earth cannot contain man's greatness.
1: Beware, my children. God's judgment will come.
0: No, Father. We shall all unite as one. Nothing can stop us. We shall...
3: llenar el mundo con las grandezas del hombre. 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El hombre será como Dios el mismo.
4: Oh, my head! Where am I? What did you say? What's happening? Is this Spain or something?
5: Oh, my Tootsie Wootsie! You've awakened!
4: You must be more of a knockout than I realized.
2: Was ist denn hier los? Was sprichst du überhaupt? Was geschieht hier? Alles ist verrückt.
4: I must be going crazy. I can't understand a thing.
2: Was ist hier passiert?
6: No lo creo.
2: Hör doch auf.
4: Will someone please tell me what's going on?
7: I guess it doesn't make much sense to stick around here anymore. I can't understand a thing.
4: You and me both.
5: Ah, it's so good to have you back, my sugar cookie.
4: Would someone please knock me out again?
8: Now you know why it's called the Tower of Babel.
4: So that's it.
9: My father was right.
8: What's that, Derwin?
9: My father was right all along.
7: What do you mean, Derwin?
9: When Professor Lamborghini first started teaching me about evolution in ape-men, it really confused me. So I called my dad.
10: What did he say?
9: He said he didn't know much about science, but he did know the Bible was true.
10: Did you believe him?
9: Well, I didn't think my dad had a very high IQ. He never could help me with my math homework, and he didn't even go to college.
11: So you set your sights on higher things.
9: I guess so.
11: Off with the old, on with the new.
9: I'm so ashamed.
8: I guess we've all discovered you don't need a high IQ to know what the truth is.
10: You just need to believe God's word.
9: From now on, I'm going to trust my father.

0: Professor, we mustn't forget the International Meeting of the Ape Men.
1: You're right, Higgins. I'm sure they'll be interested in our findings.
2: Everyone climb aboard the Tin Lizzy. It's time to shove off.
1: Set the computer, Devin.
3: Aye, aye, Professor.
1: Here we go!
4: We're going back home!
5: Hold on tight!
6: Don't mind if I do! Woo, woo,
5: Get your wings off me!
3: Here we are, with 5 minutes to spare. The ape men will be thrilled to see you, Professor.
1: Especially when I tell them about my new findings.
4: Do you think they'll believe you?
1: I'm certain of it. Especially when I show them Terry Pterodactyl.
0: Professor, perhaps we ought to keep this new information to ourselves.
1: Nonsense, Higgins.
0: But it is so different from what the ape men are used to hearing.
3: My father always said, if you want to make a difference, you gotta go ahead and be a little different.

0: It's time for the meeting to begin, Professor.
1: Good. This is the greatest moment of my life. Shall we go?
2: I'll open the door. Look at all the people.
3: Wow, it's a big one.
2: They've already started.
4: One, two, one, two, three, four.
5: Ape men, ooh, ooh, ooh. We are smart, smarter than you. Evolution must be true. Ape men, ooh, ooh, ooh.
4: Ah, welcome, fellow ape men. Please pardon my black eye. Cousin Fred hit me with a coconut while I was sleeping last night. All over my face. Cousin Fred, quit throwing bananas. Now, to the business at hand. I've heard rumblings of revolution that is sweeping through our ranks.
6: What? I don't believe it. Some former believers have lost their faith in evolution and are defecting to the other side.
7: Impossible! Who would ever do such a thing?
4: I know it's hard to believe, but some of our converts are actually believing in that outdated story of...
1: Not the Mephisto!
8: It's the professor!
6: It's our founder!
8: Oh, he's safe!
9: Oh, Professor Lamborghini!
4: I am glad you're here. We desperately need your leadership. Come, take the microphone.
1: Thank you. Thank you, my fellow scientists. I have just returned from a journey back in time, where I was able to confirm exactly how the world began.
7: I knew our leader would strengthen our faith.
1: I'm going to ask my traveling companions to join me on the stage to share this great moment. Each one of them saw the evidence along with me.
2: We're coming, Professor.
0: Hustle up, crew.
1: Terry, would you come sit here on my shoulder?
10: I'll be right back, sissy.
11: No need to hurry.
8: It's a real-life pterodactyl.
10: Oh, who threw the banana at me?
6: Unbelievable.
1: As you can see, I have here a real live pterodactyl. I found him flying about the Earth only 5,000 years ago.
4: But Professor, that's impossible. We all know that pterodactyl lived...
1: I know.
5: Billions and billions of years ago.
1: Listen, my friends. All of you know I have been a devoted disciple of evolution. I faithfully preached that the Earth began...
5: Billions and billions of years ago.
1: That evolution took place...
5: Billions and billions of years ago.
1: Now, it is with greatest joy that I announce to you that I know the truth. I am thoroughly convinced beyond all reasonable doubt that evolution is absolutely and totally false.
10: What?
1: In the beginning, God created the heaven and the earth.
4: Higgins, what's wrong with him?
12: He's a traitor to the cause,
8: Stop
12: sir.
8: Him. He's gone crazy.
4: Don't listen to him.
1: You must listen.
13: Professor, we've got to get you out of here right now.
1: But I've got to convince them.
13: They're not going to listen. Let's go.
1: But they must. They must.
13: This way, crew, out the side door. Just follow me, sir.
1: I'll try.
4: Wait, don't let the professor get away.
6: He'll start a revolution.
7: Grab him!
4: We must destroy him before he destroys us.
2: Hurry, don't let him get the professor.
13: Run, mates. We haven't got much time.
2: I'll get the door.
13: Just hold my arm, Professor.
1: Oh, my heart.
6: They're going out the side entrance.
3: They're getting closer.
7: Everybody after him. Everybody, come on.
2: Be careful on the steps, Professor.
7: Come on.
2: Oh, no. He's falling. Professor.
8: Everyone out the door, down the steps.
14: We must stop him.
6: He can't escape alive.
2: He's hurt badly, Captain.
13: We can't stop here, Derwin. Is there any way we can hide the professor?
2: I know. The big blue whale.
13: Lead the way, quickly. I'll carry the professor.
2: Hurry, here they come. And here, fast. You're gonna be all right, Professor. Watch your step, Princess.
3: Thanks, Peanut.
2: Hurry, before they see us.
10: I follow you anywhere, Puddin'.
13: Everyone quiet.
4: Oh, where'd they go?
6: Maybe they went outside.
12: Probably headed for the fossil cave, sir.
4: You're right, Higgins. Everyone, get to your cars.
7: We can't let them get away.
4: We have to. The will show.
15: I'll lead the way.
13: Try to rest, Professor. We'll send for the doctor as soon as it's safe.
1: Thank you, Captain. But I'm afraid it won't do much good.
13: Professor, I'm concerned about you. If you don't make it through this, do you know where you'll spend eternity?
1: Yes, Captain. My mother taught me how to be saved when I was just a child. But I was just too proud. Till about a week ago, I asked Jesus to forgive me for my sin and trusted Christ. David?
2: Yes, sir?
1: Come a little closer, boy.
2: I'm right here, sir.
1: Son, as your professor, over this past year, I've filled your head with a bunch of wicked, wicked lies. I'm so sorry. So sorry.
2: I understand, sir. I really do.
1: You've got a mighty good mom and dad.
2: I know, sir.
1: You listen to them and believe the Bible. And when other people look at you, don't let them see a proud, puffed up know-it-all.
2: I won't, sir.
1: You let them see Jesus.
2: Yes, sir.
1: Yeah. Just let them see Jesus.
2: Professor! Professor!

0: I'm sure glad we finally got the professor to the hospital.
1: I didn't think he was going to make it, Pixie.
2: Is the professor going to be all right, Captain?
3: I don't know, Princess. It doesn't look real good.
4: I told the doctor to be on the lookout for wild ape men.
5: Captain, how can all those ape men be so wrong? They're so smart.
3: Derwin, I discovered a long time ago there's a big difference between intelligence and true wisdom. Even a small child can understand that God created the heavens and the earth in just 6 days.
4: I'm just thankful the professor discovered the reason God put him on this earth before it was too late.
5: Captain Patch, why did God put me on this earth?
3: Derwin, you were made to praise the Lord.

0: Pulling rabbits out of a hat, vanishing coins. Oh, hi, this is Chris, and welcome to Adventures in Odyssey. I was looking through this book about magic tricks to see if I couldn't learn one or two for the kids in my Sunday school class. It'll help them understand our lesson this week. Wait, here's one I can try right now. It's the recurring theme trick.
1: Oh, hi there. I was just working on one of my inventions here. I'm John Avery Whittaker, but you can call me Whit. And this is Odyssey. Hey, let's see if this thing works. Whoa. Hold it. Okay, so it needs a little more work. But that's the exciting part, because you never know what you'll discover along the way. Oh, don't take my word for it, though. You can find out for yourself when you come along on today's Adventures in Odyssey.

0: Boy, that was an easy trick. What else is in this book? Silks and handkerchief tricks, rope tricks. It's funny because these magic tricks aren't really magic at all. They're actually tricks of illusion. That's when you make someone think they're seeing something when they're really not. Tricks are like that, you know, and people can be like that too. Haven't you ever noticed? Sometimes people aren't what they seem to be. Well, that's what today's adventure is all about. Stay right where you are, and we'll get started right after this message.
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0: 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Most of the kids are in for a great time, but Donna Barkley is in for even more than that.
2: Okay, gang. Now, each of you has the name of the person you're supposed to visit and what room they're in, right?
3: Right, yes.
2: Good, good, good. You know what you're supposed to do, but please remember one thing. This is the Odyssey Retirement Home, not the Odyssey Mortuary. The people here may be a little old in number of years, but they're still people with a need for friendship and a little understanding. Now, if you treat them that way, you'll have a wonderful time tonight. Okay?
3: Yeah.
2: Let's go.
4: What'd you get, Amanda?
5: Let's see. Little.
6: Hey, Lucy, what'd you get?
5: Oh, Mr. Morton in room 307. I visited him before.
6: You have? Is he nice?
5: Oh, yes. He's wonderful. He's 97 years old and fought in both world wars. And he has all kinds of stories to tell.
6: I've never done this before. I'm kind of nervous. I hope I get someone who isn't too, you know, too old.
5: Well, who'd you get?
6: Room 754. Mary Hooper.
5: Oh.
6: Oh? What do you mean, oh? Have you visited her before?
5: Once.
6: And?
5: And I probably shouldn't say anything.
6: If you probably shouldn't say anything, then you probably should say something. What do you know about Mary Hooper? You're making me nervous.
5: Don't be nervous. She was just, well, difficult. And please don't make me say anything else. I'm sure deep down inside she's a very nice lady.
6: Deep down inside?
5: Well, maybe it was just me. She might like you. Oh, and whatever you do, don't touch her flowers and plants.
6: Okay. What do you mean, don't touch her flowers and plants? Lucy! Lucy!
7: Hey, Donna! Donna Barkley! Over here, squirt!
6: Huh? Oh, hi, Richard.
7: What you doing? Out visiting with the church group?
6: Yes, Richard.
7: And where's my little sister? Wherever you go, she's usually around somewhere.
6: Rachel?
7: Yeah, well, what, do I have another little sister you hang out with?
6: No, I haven't seen her in a while. We don't really, she hangs out with another group of kids.
7: Oh, I get it.
6: What are you doing here?
7: Well, I work here part-time. I'm what you call an orderly. What room are you looking for? I can get you there.
6: Room 754.
7: Oh, it's around this way. Come on, I'll walk you.
6: You don't have to. Well,
7: I got to anyway. Did you say 754?
6: Yes.
7: Mary Hooper. Ooh-wee. What are you visiting her for?
6: Because I got her name. They passed them out on the way here.
7: Yeah, what for?
6: So we can visit them. You know, talk to them and make them feel like they have friends.
7: You're going to try to be friends with Mary Hooper? What a joke. You can forget that. She don't want friends.
6: I can try, can't I?
7: Yeah, you can try, but I'll bet you can't do it. Well, here's her room. Well, do I get a kiss goodnight?
6: Get lost, Richard.
7: Oh, by the way, Donna, don't touch her flowers and plants.
6: I know, I know. Mrs. Hooper? Mrs. Hooper? Mrs. Hooper?
8: What do you want? Can't you see I'm busy? I've got plants to water. Look at them hanging their heads like vultures.
6: I'm from the church. I'm here to visit.
8: You are, huh? Well, I didn't ask you to come visit.
6: I know, but I'm here from the church, and I got your name. See, it's right here on this card.
8: I don't care what you got or where you got it. I did not ask you to come here.
6: But I'm from the church. I have to visit you.
8: Why?
6: Because.
8: Because why? What do you care about an old woman like me, huh?
6: I care.
8: Do you?
6: Yes.
8: Really now?
6: Sort of.
8: Ha! I knew it. You young church kids come parading in here thinking you're doing me some kind of a favor. No favor to me.
6: I thought you'd like us to come.
8: You thought? Well, you didn't get that thinking from me. Now, if I were young, you wouldn't catch me hanging around a bunch of senile old bedbugs like me. Why don't you go away? Go visit someone who wants to be visited. I don't like it.
6: You don't? Why not?
8: Because I don't, that's why. I take visitors in my home. This is not my home. My family took my home and put me in here to rot.
6: That's terrible. Why would they do something like that?
8: You are ignorant, aren't you? Because I'm trouble, they say. A burden, they say. Too old, they say. So they dragged me out of my house of 20 years and made me come here.
6: That's sad.
8: The saddest part is that now I've got young derelicts coming to visit whenever some church leader gets the idea in his head.
6: I'm sorry.
8: Not near as sorry as I am. No privacy, no life of my own. And look at what they're doing to my flowers.
6: Well, it sounds horrible.
8: Oh, it sounds horrible, huh? You want to hear how they beat me with rubber hoses late at night?
6: They don't do that.
8: They don't, huh? Well, come here and I'll show you my bruises.
6: No, I don't believe you.
8: Come here, then.
6: No, you're just trying to scare me.
8: Oh, just a quick peek now. Come on. There really something to see.
6: No.
3: Well, hello, Donna. How are you and Mary getting along?
6: I want to get out of here, Mr. Whitaker. Let me out of here.
3: Donna! Mary.
8: Oh, come on. You can't depend on young people these days, John. They just aren't dependable.
9: You mean you just stayed on the bus until it was time to go home?
6: Yes. I'm never going back there again, Lucy. Never. Why didn't you warn me? Why didn't you tell me she was so cruel?
9: I didn't think she was cruel. She was just, well, I don't know,
6: mean.
9: Yeah, I guess so. I just hate to say that about people.
3: Just the person I wanted to talk to. Hello, Donna, Lucy.
9: Hi, Mr. Whitaker.
6: Hi.
3: You were pretty shook up last night.
6: Just a little.
3: Well, don't let Mary discourage you.
6: I won't. She'll never get the chance. I'm never going back there again.
3: Oh, now, Donna, don't let that one experience throw you. Deep inside, Mary Hooper's a wonderful woman.
9: Deep inside.
6: Way deep inside.
3: You see, you have to understand that Mary is lonely, and she talks like she does to cover it up. It's a smokescreen, so no one will know how she really feels.
6: She does a good job.
3: Not as good as she might think. Just look at her, and you can tell how heartbroken she is.
6: Heartbroken?
3: Yes.
6: Why would she be heartbroken?
3: Well, I don't know. People have only been able to guess. Whatever it is, she won't talk about it. I feel sorry for her.
9: So do I.
6: Maybe she has problems.
3: Well, she does, and that's why I was hoping I could get you to run a little errand for me.
6: Me?
3: Yes, I'd like you to take this mixture over to her. You see, it's for her flowers.
6: No, Mr. Whitaker, not me. Can't you get somebody else?
3: Well, it'd help if you could. Please. Just take it in. Tell her to drop a small amount into the soil at the base of the flowers, and, well, that's all. You don't have to stay any longer than that.
6: But, all right, I guess I can ride my bike over.
3: Now, I appreciate it, and I'm sure Mary Hooper will, too.
6: I wouldn't count on it. Remember me? I'm Donna.
8: What are you doing here? I thought you were one of the orderlies. Go away. I need an orderly. Ow!
6: Are you all right?
8: Oh, of course I'm not all right. Do I sound all right? The doctor spent the morning poking and probing me. Go get me an orderly. Flowers are dying and the doctor won't let me out of bed to take care of them.
6: That's why I'm here. Mr. Whitaker asked me to bring this to you. He said it's a mixture he invented to help your flowers.
8: Oh, he did he? Well, what are you standing there talking for? Pour it on. But you better be careful. Those flowers are the only thing worth looking at around here.
6: Mr. Whitaker said to pour just a drop in the soil at the base of the flower.
8: I didn't know Mr. Whitaker knew anything about flowers.
6: Mr. Whitaker knows about everything.
8: Ha! Nobody knows about everything. Now be careful with that one, girl. It's my favorite.
6: Burning Love is my favorite, too. It's beautiful.
8: What's it called?
6: Burning Love. My mom grows them sometimes.
8: Oh. Well, be careful anyway.
6: Mrs. Hooper?
8: What?
6: I'm not an expert or anything, but I think your plants would do a lot better if you got them out from under this air vent and put them over there, next to the window. I think the sun would help them. Maybe.
8: Oh, you do you? Not a bad idea, I don't suppose. Well, couldn't hurt.
6: Well, you know, I could move them now if you want.
8: I couldn't stop you.
6: Oh, you tell me how it looks.
8: Okay. What's your name again?
6: Donna Barclay.
8: Well, go ahead then, Donna. Whoa.
6: Come on, Mrs. Hooper, you can do it. Three more steps and you'll be back in bed.
8: Oh, this is ridiculous. I'm too old to learn how to walk again.
6: You're almost there. Ooh. Almost. Ooh. Come on.
8: Oh.
6: Did it. Four laps around the room.
8: Torture. It's pure torture. You should go to work for one of them health spas or a concentration camp. Whew. Thank you, Donna. It's the best I've done in weeks. Used to take all my energy just to walk to the plants once a day. Ha! That'll show that doctor. He says he wants to operate. That'll teach him.
6: What's wrong with your hip?
8: Oh, I don't know exactly. They say I broke it. I must have fallen.
6: You don't remember?
8: No. Happened not long after my husband died, 8 months ago. I don't remember much of anything about that time. Those were very dark days for me. I loved my husband very much, and when he died, well, up until now, I haven't wanted to do the things I need to do to get better.
6: What was your husband like? I see this picture all the time, and I wonder if he was as nice as he looks.
8: Nicer. A whole lot nicer. That picture doesn't do the man justice. Few pictures ever do. It's all I have left to... Oh, why do you bring these things up? I don't want to talk about it.
6: I just thought you might want to tell me about him. I thought you might miss him. That's all.
8: Oh, I miss him. How could I tell you about that? I mean, you couldn't possibly understand. A girl your age couldn't know what it's like to lose someone to death.
6: I think I know.
8: Huh? Come on, what can you know about death?
6: Well, I had a best friend once, Karen. She got cancer and died.
8: She was your best friend?
6: Yeah.
8: Oh, what a terrible age to lose someone. Any age is a terrible age. I'm sorry, Donna.
6: It's all right. But sometimes I like to talk about her, remember what it was like. But nobody really understands. They don't know what it's like to miss her and wish we had more time together. And I thought maybe you felt like that, too, sometimes.
8: No. It's just a lot of wasted sentiment. Useless feelings. That's all most of the women round here do. Talk about the past and cry. Well, the past can't help me now, and I don't cry.
6: You don't? Ever?
8: Ever. What's the use?
6: I don't know. I think sometimes it helps to cry and to talk to someone about how I feel.
8: Rubbish. Rubbish. Who do I have to talk to?
6: Lots of people. You can talk to me.
8: Go on. I'm 10 times your age.
6: What about your family? I thought you said something about having a daughter somewhere.
8: I do, but she doesn't care about me. She has her own life. We don't get along.
6: Why not?
8: We just don't, that's all. She's such a sensitive thing. She gets tense around me. I make her uncomfortable, and I don't know what's wrong with her.
6: Maybe she's like I was.
8: What?
6: Maybe your daughter's like I was when I first met you.
8: Come on, get it out. What are you trying to say, Donna?
6: Maybe your daughter doesn't come around because you're mad all the time. Maybe she's afraid of you.
8: Afraid of me? Why, that's ridiculous.
6: Maybe, but maybe not.

0: Okay, got it. Thank you, operator. And there you are, Donna. You're sure you want to do this? You might be getting into the middle of more than you realize.
1: Yes, Mr. Whitaker. I've got to try.
0: Well, I was hoping you'd say that. You want to call now?
1: Now? You mean from here?
0: Sure. It's a private office. I'll be off behind the counter if you need anything.
1: Thank you, Mr. Whitaker. Thanks for everything.
0: No, thank you, Donna. If this works out, I think Mary Hooper's going to be a very happy woman.
1: If it works out. Well, here goes. Hello, is this Barbara Mansfield? This is Donna Barkley. You don't know me. I'm here in Odyssey. I wanted to talk to you about your mother.
2: What's Donna up to? We'll find out when today's adventure in Odyssey continues right after this.
3: Attention, people of Earth and other interested parties. Whether or not your dog has fleas, this is for you.
4: My dog has fleas. Hey, no.
3: Ooh, it's Eugene, and Eugene sings! Yes, it's the world's first all-song CD from that boy genius who stars in the exciting series Adventures in Odyssey!
4: My dog has fleas.
3: And this exciting new collection contains not only songs about mangy canines, but poignant songs as well.
4: The only thing missing is you.
3: Eugene Sings is written and produced by Will Ryan, who goes around imitating people like me. So take it from me, Harlow Doyle, Roy Van I, ignorance is no excuse. Eugene Sings!
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1: Hi, Mr. Henderson.
6: Hi, Donna. You better watch yourself.
1: What? Hi, Miss Monroe. What's going on? Is Mrs. Hooper in her room?
7: She is, Donna, but I'm not sure you want to go in there.
1: I don't? Well, what's wrong? Is she sick?
7: Well, not exactly, but she is upset about something. She threw a big tantrum, kind of like she used to, knocking things over and yelling for no reason. Whew, what a mess.
1: Well, can I see her?
7: Are you sure you want to?
1: Yes.
7: You're a brave girl, Donna.
1: Mrs. Hooper? Mrs. Hooper.
8: Go away. I hold you responsible.
1: What? What's wrong?
8: Get out.
1: Your flowers. What happened to your flowers? Oh, look, they're all torn up.
8: Leave them alone. I told you in the beginning, don't touch the flowers.
1: I don't understand what happened.
8: Oh, you don't. Of course you don't.
1: Why are you being like this?
8: Being like what? This is how I am. Now, get out!
1: No, you're not. You're not like this at all. What's the matter? What happened?
8: Nothing. Why should you care? I'm just an old woman you come to visit sometimes. You don't care?
1: I care.
8: Really?
1: I care. I wouldn't be here if I didn't care. I mean, maybe I didn't at the beginning. Maybe I didn't know. But I do now. We're friends.
8: Friends? Come on, I have no friends. Now I want you to go away.
1: No, I won't leave until you tell me what's wrong.
8: I said get out. Go on. Cry and run out like you did that first night. Go on, go on.
1: No, I won't cry and I won't go away. Do you understand? You want to be stubborn? I can be stubborn. You want to be a big baby? I can be a big baby too. I won't leave.
8: You won't?
1: No. Now, please, tell me what's wrong. Why are you so mad?
8: Well, today's my birthday. And for the first time since my husband died, I wanted somebody to know. It's all your fault. Didn't matter until you started coming around, but I wanted a card. Now, I know it's silly. I know that, but I just wanted somebody to say happy birthday, Mary.
1: Mr. Whitaker is right, Mrs. Hooper. He said you're lonely and you act tough so no one will know. But everyone knows, Mrs. Hooper. There's nothing wrong with feeling lonely. There's nothing wrong with crying. You don't have to be so tough. Maybe more people would come around if you didn't act so tough all the time.
8: What are you, an expert?
1: No, I'm just a kid. But I knew it was your birthday. I checked the files, and I got you something better than a card.
8: You did?
1: But you have to promise to be nice. You have to promise not to try and be so tough anymore. Promise?
8: Well, I don't know.
1: Promise?
8: Oh, okay. I promise.
1: All right. Come on in.
9: Hello, Mother.
8: Barbara? What are you doing here? What do you want?
9: I just wanted to see you. I mean, I know I haven't been here in a while, but... Mother? Mother, why are you crying?
8: Oh, Barbara.
9: I've never seen you cry before.
8: You're here. I can't believe you're here.
9: Yeah, some surprise, huh? Bob and the kids are out in the car. I thought I'd come in first and see if
8: it was safe. I know. Barbara, what did I do to you? What happened to us?
9: I don't know what happened. After Dad died, you just became hard. You closed yourself up and you acted like you didn't care about anything. I really wanted to talk to you. I wanted to cry with you, but you just wouldn't let me. So I guess I just stopped trying.
8: Barbara?
9: Mom?
8: Don't ever stop trying, ever. Come here.
9: Oh.
8: I'm sorry. I'm so very sorry. I've been a child.
9: No, I'm sorry too, Mom. I should have known.
8: Oh, come here.
9: Oh, Mom.
1: Happy birthday, Mrs. Hooper.
2: Psalm 8:2 says, out of the mouths of infants and babes, God has established strength. You see, like Donna in today's adventure, you can help adults by what you say and do. Through your love and your concern, God can use you to comfort them, be their friend, and keep them from feeling lonely. It took a lot of courage for Donna to stay with Mrs. Hooper, but her courage helped change both their lives. Do you think you have the kind of courage to love someone who doesn't want to be loved? Maybe you're already doing that right now. If so, why not write to me and tell me about it? Our address is Odyssey, Colorado Springs, Colorado, 80995. In Canada, write to Box 9800, Vancouver, BC, V6B4G3. 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It's called An Encounter with Mrs. Hooper. The address once again is Odyssey, Colorado Springs, Colorado, 80995. 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Our production engineer was Bob Luttrell, and our executive producer, Chuck Bolte. And I'm Chris, hoping you'll join us again for our next Adventure in Odyssey.

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0: I will praise thee, for I am fearfully and wonderfully made. 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

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Psalm 25, 4-5 tells us, "Show me thy ways, O Lord. Teach me thy paths. Lead me in thy truth, and teach me. 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
1: And his train filled the temple.
2: Above it stood the seraphims. 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
1: Holy, holy, holy is the Lord of hosts, the whole

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1: Who is like unto thee, glorious in holiness,
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0: 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Matthew 5:13-16. Tell us, ye are the salt of the earth, but if the salt have lost his savor, wherewith shall it be salted? It is thenceforth good for nothing, but to be cast out and to be trodden under foot of men. Ye are the light of the world. A city that is set on an hill cannot be hid. Neither do men light a candle and put it under a bushel, but on a candlestick, and it giveth light unto all that are in the house. Let your light so shine before men that they may see your good works and glorify your Father, which is in heaven.
1: You, Pastor Paul.
2: I can't imagine living without my Bible to guide me every day. We won't leave until Fernlandia is like it used to be.
3: You'll have our eternal thanks. Without the word of God in the kingdom, our people are doomed.
2: Everybody needs the

0: If these old overalls could tell their story, it would not be one of fame and glory, but it'd be about that hard-working daddy of mine who forged out his living, working in Cherry Hill Mine. He would bring those overalls home as black as coal. Mom would put them in that number 3 wash tub, and you've never seen anyone work so hard as she would labor, toil, and scrub. I remember one day I went outside to play, and over the hill came Dad in that old green and black Chevrolet. A prettier truck you never did see. Sure did make an impression on me. Why, I could go on and on about my childhood days and wonderful memories of old-fashioned ways. The Bible says, honor thy father and mother, that thy days may be long upon the earth. That's why I love with all my heart my mom and my dad who gave me birth. They brought me into this world when times were tough, and just to make ends meet were meager and rough. But they gave us everything they had. So why shouldn't I love my mom and my dad?
1: I was born in Muhlenberg County, Kentucky. Nelson Creek was the place of

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Isaiah 40:31 tells us, "But they that wait upon the Lord shall renew their strength. They shall mount up with wings as eagles. They shall run and not be weary, and they shall walk and not faint."

0: 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But I'm not.
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1: I'm telling you, we never follow orders.
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1: I'd say we're getting warmer.
0: We waste a lot of time.
1: Oh, that's true. All hours on our amusement.
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1: Oh, dear.
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1: Tis true.
0: Some doctors say the studies show it may decay your brain. But...
1: But what?
0: What?
1: You're so lazy, you couldn't finish the verse.
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2: Food fight!
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3: Ooh, yuck!
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Psalm 56:3 tells us, "What time I am afraid, I will trust in thee."

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3: Quick, mates, let's all sing the praise song.
2: No, anything but that. It'll stop my groove.
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1: There's fire.
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0: Sunday morning songs are like Sunday school songs, and not regular school songs.
1: That's right.
0: Too bad. I have a great song about fractions.
1: A song about what?
0: Fractions. You know, like 3/4 or 1/3. It goes like this. He's got 4/4 of the world. In his hands, he's got 3/3 of the world. In his hands, he's got 2/2 of the world.
1: Wait, Larry, hold it, hold it. Isn't 4/4, 3/3, and 2/2 of the world the same as the whole world?
0: That's right.
1: Well, then why not sing it this way?

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1: Time to do what we do best, instruct with song.

0: boys and girls, look who's here. It's the Story Lady again.
1: Have you ever seen something that made you say, I'm scared? Perhaps it was a shadow, or a bully, or a needle at a doctor's office, or something else. But other people have been scared too. Do you remember David when he fought Goliath? He must have been scared. This is the way it happened. One day the Philistines and Israelites went out to fight, but the Philistines had a giant on their side. He was really big, and he had a big sword and spear and shield. How could the Israelites fight him?
2: I'll fight that giant,
1: David said. This seemed funny to some of the soldiers. David was not even as big as they were, but no one else would fight the giant. So what could they do but let David fight him? It must have looked strange to see someone pray before fighting a giant, but that's what David did.
2: Wow, he's a lot bigger than I am,
1: David thought. Do you think this made David scared?
2: And look at his sword, and his shield, and his spear, and all I have is this little sling. God will help me.
1: And David killed the giant. Do you think David stopped to thank God when this happened? Would you? Next time you are afraid of something, remember David when he fought Goliath, and remember that God will help you too.
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0: Oh, yes, I remember a poor deluded professor who used to sing me this song.
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Joshua 1:9 tells us, "Be strong and of a good courage. 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
1: I have a

0: 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But I'll start on the cracker right now.
1: Paul E., aren't you forgetting your manners?
0: Manners?

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Romans 10:9 tells us that if thou shalt confess with thy mouth the Lord Jesus, and shalt believe in thine heart that God hath raised him from the dead, thou shalt be saved.

0: You know what else I like about mornings?
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0: Brushing my teeth. Every morning, I brush my teeth.
1: Well, that's very good, Larry.
0: And then I brush my tongue.
1: Oh, well, that's good, too.
0: And then I brush my lips.
1: That's good. You brush your what?
0: My lips. And then I brush my nose. Then I brush my eyebrows. And then I brush my ears.
1: Larry.
0: And then I brush my neck. And then I brush my arms.
1: Hey, kids, while he's busy brushing, let's sing another song.
0: And then I brush my knees. 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
1: Your what?

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0: Terry's mother said...
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0: Stay cool.

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And then she did.

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Matthew 5:13-16. Tell us, ye are the salt of the earth. But if the salt have lost his savor, wherewith shall it be salted? It is thenceforth good for nothing, but to be cast out and to be trodden under foot of men. Ye are the light of the world. A city that is set on an hill cannot be hid. Neither do men light a candle and put it under a bushel, but on a candlestick, and it giveth light unto all that are in the house. Let your light so shine before men that they may see your good works and glorify your Father which is in heaven.

You wanted to know why you were here, why you became queen. I told you God must have a reason. Perhaps he put you here for such a time as this. Perhaps this is the reason.

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Joshua 1:9 tells us, "Be strong and of a good courage. Be not afraid, neither be thou dismayed. For the Lord thy God is with thee whithersoever thou goest."

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2: Goodbye.

0: Ahoy, mates! Welcome aboard the Jolly Roger. Looks like we're going to have some rough sailing ahead of us today.
1: Captain Patch, look at those giganticulous waves!
0: They do look mighty big, Sissy.
2: I'm scared!
1: Don't be scared, Pixie. God will take care of us.
3: Can we wait?
0: I'm afraid not, Pee-wee. We are carrying some mighty precious cargo today that just can't wait.
2: Is it candy?
0: No, Pixie.
3: Is it ice cream?
0: No, Pee-wee. We've got a whole shipload of Bibles, and we've got to get them into the hands of boys and girls who have never heard about Jesus.
1: Oh, I just love to hear the story of Jesus.

0: These waves are getting a little bigger than I planned on. 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
1: Where are we, Captain?
0: Well, Pixie, let me take a look at my map here. According to my calculations, we are exactly lost.
1: There's sand everywhere!
2: It's a giant sandbox!
0: And the Jolly Roger is half buried in it. We'd better start digging it out.
1: All this excitement has just exhausticated me. Can we wait until tomorrow to do all that work?
0: No, Sissy. The job will be a lot bigger if we wait until tomorrow. Let's finish the job right now.

0: Everybody hit the deck. Looks like we might be getting some company.
1: Let's be quiet or we might scare them. Maybe they can tell us where we are.
2: Aren't they cute?
3: Oh, Hampton, look at this marvelous structure.
1: I think it's a boat, Horatio. It must be the Ark.
3: Surely it must be a dream.
1: Maybe it's a dream boat.
3: Oh, Hampton, you are so witty.
1: Not nearly as witty as you, Horatio.
4: Oh, I wish I were half as witty as you are, brothers.
3: Oh, Hopeless, you are?
1: Certainly you are.
4: Oh, goody. I guess that makes me a half-wit.
5: Ahoy, mates!
3: Hampton, it's a giant!
1: Indeed, a one-eyed giant! Run for your lives!
4: Oh, I'll never outrun him. I'm just going to stay here and die.
5: Don't be frightened, sailors.
1: We're not sailors. We're prairie dogs. I'm Hampton, and these are my two brothers, Horatio and... Now, where did Hopeless go?
4: Oh, I'm up here. I've climbed this big tall mast, and I'll probably never get down.
1: Do not fear, dear brother. Horatio and I will save you.
6: What a splendid idea, Hampton. Please be careful, Hopeless. Steady now.
1: He's slipping.
3: Catch you, Hopeless?
6: Oh, please, allow me.
1: No, I insist.
6: Then I'll certainly help.
1: Splendid.
6: Oops.
1: We almost caught him.
6: Indeed we did. Almost.
4: Oh, I'm dead. I just know I'm dead.
5: I don't see any signs of broken bones, little fella. I think you're gonna be just fine. You three prairie dogs sure look out for each other.
1: That's because we're brothers.
6: And we love each other.

0: All right. 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
0: Well, swaller a horny toad. If it ain't Cousin Patch the Pirate, you're a sight for sore eyeballs. Now, I already know these here prairie dogs, but who's your pint-sized partners, Patch?
1: I'm Sissy Seagull.
0: Pleased to meet you, Miss Sissy.
3: My name's Pee-wee Pirate.
1: Pixie!
0: Ain't y'all cuter than a bump on a pickle? What you salt-sipping sailors doing in the middle of this here desert?
3: The desert?
1: How will we ever get back home?
4: Oh, it's hopeless. You'll never make it.
0: Now don't you fret none. Me and my faithful mule Lightning will lead you back. Won't we, Lightning? Lightning. I say Lightning. Hand me that there shovel, Pee-wee.
1: Don't hit him on the head.
5: Yelp.
0: Now don't y'all fret none, Miss Sissy. That's the only way a feller can get his attention. Well, let's get this road on the show. I mean this show on the road. I say, let's get from here.
3: Could eat a horse.
0: Better be careful around Lightning. He's kind of sensitive about his relatives. Ain't you, Lightning? Lightning. I say Lightning.
5: Yelp.
0: Me and Lightning will whip up some vittles for y'all. What's gonna tickle your innards?
1: That sounds delecticulous.
0: Well, I don't mean to brag none. But they do call me the Galloping Gourmet. Desert Delight's coming right up.
3: Why do we have him?
0: We's a-having cactus crepes for the appetizer, followed by coyote casserole, and beanie-weenie scallopini, and hold on to your taste buds now, barbecued rattlesnake ribs. Then you're gonna be treated to my famous desert dessert, cactus berry pie a la toad. And we's a-gonna wash it all down with tarantula tea. What do you tugboat tenderfoots think about that?
4: Oh, I think I hear my mother calling.
3: Maybe I'm not hungry after all.
0: Why, what kind of talk is that I hear? What's good for you ought to be good to you. Ain't that right, Lightning? Lightning. I say Lightning.

0: body's so hot, and I'm so thirsty. 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
1: Sorry, sissy. 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
0: Look, there's a swimming pool over there.
2: Now take it easy, you prairie pooch. 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
3: Make-believe or not, I'm going swimming. Oh, I just hope I don't catch my death of cold from all that water. Watch this jackknife dive. Whee! I think my jackknife got stuck in the sand.
1: Now there's no need to worry, mates. We've got plenty of water in our canteens. 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
2: Well, I'll be corn swoggle. I've got nary a drop left.
4: Mine is empty, too.
0: And mine's empty. Where did it all go?
2: I was hoping I wouldn't have to tell you this, but we're smack dab in the middle of Indian country, and I bet you they stole our water.
0: Indians?
4: No, Uncle Cactus. It was not the Indians. I'm so thirsty. I drank all the water. I'm sorry.
2: That's all right, little buddy. I know where we can find us a watering hole on the other side of that sand dune.
3: But I just know we'll never find it. It's hopeless.
0: I'd gladly give all my tail feathers for just one little unpollutious drop of cool, clear water.

0: Well, varmints, it's about time to set up camp.
1: Cactus Patch, we haven't seen another soul all day. Don't you ever get tired of being all alone out here in the middle of this desert? I've got my brothers to keep me company, but you don't have anybody.
0: No, I ain't alone. I got my old faithful friend Lightning to keep me company. Ain't that right, Lightning? Lightning. I say Lightning. Every night about this time, old Lightning lays down and curls up, and I use him for my pillow. Yep, he's a mighty good friend. You got any good friends like that, Miss Sissy?
2: Oh, yes, I do. I think I have the bestest friend of all.

0: Come on, you sleepy heads. 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We've got a lot of miles to cover before sunset.
1: What's that noise?
2: Don't mean to scare you none, Miss Sissy, but it sounds like engines.
1: Indians? Oh, no!
3: Quick, run for cover!
2: Oh, my! Get down, you sailors! Bite the dust!
4: But I'm not at all hungry.
3: Where'd they go?
5: They are gone.
2: That's strange. I don't think they took a thing. Anybody get a good look at them fearsome feathered fiends?
1: They stirred up so much dust, I couldn't see a thing.
4: Indeed, the visibility was somewhat limited, wasn't it, Captain? Captain?
3: Where's Captain Patch?
6: Oh, I just knew it would happen. Those cruel savages kidnapped the captain, and we'll never see him again.
2: Oh, yeah, I say yes we will, 'cause we're a-gonna rescue him.
1: We are?
2: Yep.
1: Oh, goody!
3: How?
2: Well, first of all, we're gonna need us some scouts to find out where them ferocious Indians took the captain.
4: Horatio and I will gladly take on this dangerous assignment.
2: Well, you varmints will have to move quick.
4: We promise to run our fastest, sir.
7: In fact, we promise to return in less time than it takes to recite the books of the New Testament.
2: Okay, critters, take off. Let's see now. Matthew, Mark, Luke, first and second Ruth, Song of Samson, Joshua, George, fourth Babylonians, Jude.
4: We're back, and there are 42 million bloodthirsty Indians all dancing around Captain Patch with war paint and machine guns, and they've got him in a big black pot. And I think they're going to have him for dinner.
1: Well, isn't that nice of them to have him over for dinner?
4: I'm afraid he is the dinner.
2: Well, let's not stand here and stew about it. We ain't got no time to lose. You prairie dogs lead the way. Everybody jump on Lightning. Giddy up, Lightning. Y'all, Lightning. Lightning, I say. When I say go, I mean go.
8: Yo.
2: Sound the charge. I say sound the charge, Pee-wee. How Lightning. Charge!
3: I got my squirt gun!
7: I've got my 6-speed shooter!
1: Oh, this is so exciting! We'll all be heroes!
2: Look! There they are!
3: I see the captain!
1: Oh, he's still alive!
2: Hang on, cuz! We'll save you! Whoa, Lightning! Lightning, whoa! When I say whoa, I mean whoa!

0: Ahoy, mates! If you can slow down for a second, I've got someone very special I'd like you to meet. This here is my new friend, Chief Alawasa.
1: Oh.
2: But where's all them bloodthirsty Injuns with their machine guns?
3: Where's that terrible big black pot?
0: What are you fellas talking about?
2: All right, you little critters. You got some explaining to do.
4: Well, we might have exaggerated, but just a tad.
2: A tad?
5: Perhaps we did stretch the truth ever so slightly.
1: Me think 'em desert dogs speak with forked tongue.
2: Well, I ain't sure what shape their tongue's in, but I think they just flat out told a lie. Lightning, have you ever told a lie?

and it looks so tame. But soon this evil brought my heart to shame.

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I

0: We've been so worried. Are you all right?
1: Sure, I'm all right.
2: Chief Halawasa, not hurt him, Patch the Pirate. Me like him, Paleface.
3: Then why'd you kidnap the captain?
2: Me watch him, captain and crew, for many moons after him come to desert. Me hide him behind tumbleweed and big rock. Indian see Paleface have Bible. Chief Halawasa and all Chickadee tribe love him, word of God.
0: You do?
4: How do you know about the Bible?
2: Many, many moons ago, white missionary come to Chickadee tribe and tell my great-grandfather about Jesus. Him receive Jesus, and missionary say, Hallelujah, what a savior. My mother hear missionary speak these great words, and she squeezed them into one word, Halawasa.
0: What a wonderful name, Chief Halawasa.
2: Thank you, little pale feather.
3: That still don't answer my question. Why'd you kidnap Cousin Patch?
2: White missionary only have one Bible to give Chickadee tribe. Old Indian custom say that when Indian chief die, him must have greatest treasure of Indian village buried with him. So Chickadee tribe has been without Bible for 7 winters.
1: Chief Halawasa just wanted to read my Bible.
2: Chickadee tribe would gladly give all our gold and buffalo skins for one Bible. We love Bible with stories of great chiefs like David and Joshua. But Chickadee tribe very small, so we love 'em story of man from small tribe with few warriors. We love 'em, Gideon.

0: While me and Lightning done heard about you, Chief. 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
1: Chief need to be plenty wise. Captain Patch, me have em heap big job to guide great Chickadee Nation. How can Chief Halawasa get wisdom to make right decisions?
2: Chief, please take this Bible as my gift to you. And when we get back to the Jolly Roger, we'll give Bibles to all of your warriors.
1: This great honor.
2: Remember, Chief, this book is the Word of God. 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
1: Me do right.

0: Now, Chickadee tribe have gift for Patch the Pirate.
1: Look, it's the Jolly Roger.
2: And it's got wheels.
0: Me take 'em wheels from old covered wagon and make 'em pirate ship into heap big prairie schooner.
3: Ain't that a mighty fine sight?
2: But her sails are a shambles. We've got some work to do.
0: Me and Chickadee warriors will fix 'em up sails.
4: And I suppose you'll want me to sweep all the sand off the deck. Oh, I just can't stand it.
3: Me and Lightning will clean the cabin.
1: I want to have two.
5: Horatio, would you please help me raise the flag?
6: What a splendid idea, Hampton. My, you just think of everything.
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0: What was that?
1: Well, that was my good friend Calliope Coyote. She must be getting ready for her bedtime.
2: Let's all gather our sleeping bags around the campfire and get some shut-eye.
3: Me have Indian blanket. Me sleeper on fire, too.
2: Well, we finally got the Jolly Roger in ship shape. Tomorrow morning, we'll hoist our sails and see if we can catch one of those desert winds to take us back to the sea.
0: I want to leave all my new friends.
1: Oh, that's mighty sweet, little lady. 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
0: Can't we stay a little longer?
2: I'm sorry, Pee-wee, but we've got to sail on to new adventures and tell others about Jesus. Now let's all go to sleep.
0: Night-night, Cactus.
1: Good night, little lady. You want to say good night, Lightning? Lightning. I'll say Lightning.
3: Hello?
4: I'm going to miss you, Chief Halawasa.
3: Me missing you too, little pale feather.
0: Good night, Pixie.
5: Good night, Pee-wee.
4: Oh, sigh. Look at all those stars. I've never seen a more miraculous full night.

0: Chris. You're about to enter a place of wonder, excitement, and discovery. 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Some pleasant and some not so pleasant. Well, in today's adventure, Connie, Eugene, and Lucy are going to face what seems to be some of the not so pleasant kind. 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
0: It's the start of another

0: whole day at wit's end. Connie's behind the counter waiting for some customers. And there's one now.
1: Hi, Connie.
2: Hi, Lucy. Looks like you're our first customer today. What can I get for you?
1: A glass of lemonade sounds nice.
2: Okay, one lemonade coming right up. Hey, help yourself to some cherries. We got a big shipment of them in yesterday.
1: No, thanks. Is Mr. Whitaker around?
2: Yeah, he's in the workshop with Eugene. They've been kind of busy lately. Here you go.
1: Thank you. What do you mean, busy?
2: Well, Whit went to Connellsville at the beginning of the week, and he's been on the phone a lot ever since. When I came in this morning, he and Eugene were already here working on some plans.
1: What kind of plans?
2: I don't know.
1: Aren't you curious?
2: Of course I'm curious, but I've learned my lesson when it comes to sticking my nose where it doesn't belong. If Whit wants me to know about it, he'll tell me.
1: That's very mature, Connie.
2: Yeah, and it's also about to kill me. Look, if you need to talk to Whit, I can go into the workshop and get him.
1: That's okay, Connie. I don't need to talk to him. Actually, I just came in here to return his tape recorder. Mr. Whitaker loaned it to me last week. He said he wanted me to do some news stories on it for kids' radio.
2: Really? That sounds great.
1: Yeah, I thought so too, at first. I just can't seem to get anything going on it. I think I need to stick to newspapers.
3: Well, I'm sorry to hear about that, Lucy.
1: Oh, hi, Mr. Whitaker.
3: Hi.
1: Eugene.
4: Lucille?
2: Well, it's about time you two came out for air. Mm-hmm.
3: Well, we may have come out, but we can't stay.
2: Not again.
3: Oh, I'm afraid so. You see, Eugene has to check on some equipment for me, and I have to go up to Forest Mountain.
2: Forest Mountain?
3: Oh, just for a few hours, Connie.
1: Well, about the tape recorder, Mr. Whitaker.
3: Oh, yes. Well, I hope you'll reconsider, Lucy. You've only given it a week, and I think the kids in Connellsville will love hearing your reports.
1: I know, Mr. Whitaker, but... Connellsville?
2: Connellsville?
3: Connellsville. Tell them, Eugene.
4: Very well. A radio station in Connellsville has expressed interest in broadcasting some of our kids' radio programs. Towards that end, Mr. Whitaker has purchased a microwave dish which will enable us to beam said programs, via translator, to our neighboring community.
2: So that's what all the hubbub has been about.
3: Well, yes, and that's why I'm going up to Forest Mountain today. It's where the translator is. You know, Lucy, I'd just love it if our first Connellsville broadcast could include one of your reports. Now, what do you say?
1: I say, I guess I'll keep trying.
3: Oh, well, that's the spirit. Well, come on, Eugene. I'm parked around back. Put your bike in the truck, will you, and I'll drop you off on the way out of town.
4: Yes, sir.
3: Eugene will be back before I am, Connie, so just hold the fort down until he gets here, will you?
2: Okay, don't worry about a thing.
1: Bye, Mr. Whitaker.
3: Bye, Lucy, and hey, push the cherries.
2: Okay, bye. Wow, kids' radio in Connellsville.
1: Yeah.
2: Well, for a person who's going to be heard all over the county soon, you sure don't sound very excited. What's the matter?
1: What's the matter? I still don't know what I'm going to do for a story. That's what's the matter.
2: Oh, yeah.
1: I mean, it's not like the story's just going to walk in through the front door.
2: Don't look now, but I think one just did.
1: Connie, is that an Indian?
2: Well, let's see. Feathers, war paint, blanket, leather clothes, moccasins. Yep, that's an Indian, all right.
1: I didn't know there were any Indians around Odyssey.
2: Neither did I.
1: What do you think he wants?
2: Whatever it is, I'll bet it'll make a good story. Turn on your tape player.
1: Yeah, right.
2: How?
5: Nah.
2: Hi. Can I help you?
5: Hi, Wato Honey. Medicine man, Wetaka tribe.
2: Really?
5: You owner?
2: No, I'm Connie from the Kendall tribe.
5: Congratulations. You own building?
2: No, I don't. But my boss does.
5: Boss?
2: Yeah, you just missed him. John Whitaker. But everybody calls him Whit. He's over...
1: Connie, what's happening?
2: I don't know. But if he screams like that again, I'm getting out of here. Excuse me? Excuse me? What are you doing?
5: Chanting.
2: Excuse me, why are you chanting?
5: Part of... ritual.
2: Part of what ritual?
5: Ritual to awaken curse.
2: Whoa, hold it, wait a minute! Just what curse are you trying to awaken here?
5: Curse on owner.
1: Mr. Whitaker,
2: you're telling us that you're putting a curse on Whit?
5: You got hearing problem?
2: No, it's just that you can't. I mean, people just don't go around putting curses on each other in this day and age.
5: Some people do.
2: I don't believe it.
5: Believe it?
2: What are you going to do, Connie? I don't know. This is weird. Excuse me. Excuse me!
5: What now?
2: Well, not like I believe any of this or anything, but why are you putting a curse on Wed? I mean, have you ever even met him?
5: No, have to meet him, owner.
2: So what?
5: Many moons ago, land belonged to Indians. Left because settler come. Owner lay claim to land. Brought much bad medicine. Fire stick. Iron horse. Worst of all, brought magic that make voice travel through wire and air.
2: Magic that did what?
5: Voice travel great distance. Tell other settlers to come. Push ancestor out. Finally, ancestor pronounce curse on owner. Tribe medicine man come once every generation. To renew and awaken.
2: This has got to be some sort of joke.
1: I don't think so, Connie. He looks pretty serious.
2: Oh, great! Now he's throwing dust all over the place. Hey! That's it! Hey! Look, I don't want to be rude, but anything you throw down, I've got to clean up, okay? Now, this has all been really interesting, but enough is enough. I think you better go.
5: No problem. Finish anyway.
2: Finished? You mean, that's it? There isn't, like, a second course or anything?
5: No. Curse now awake. In place.
2: Uh-huh. Sure it is.
5: You still not, believe?
2: Frankly, no.
5: You will, when signs appear.
2: Signs?
1: What signs?
5: Four signs will appear before curse come to pass. Flying horses made of rock. From pit that can swallow man, come pit that man can swallow. Water that is not water, traveling up. Forest comes to building. After these signs appear, when owner make voice fly through air, owner fall through air and die.
1: Die?
2: All right, now, that's enough. You really do need to go. Now.
5: I go. Remember signs.
2: Well, that was nice of him to visit. Hope he drops in again sometime.
1: Well, looks like I got my story. What do you think all that stuff about voices flying through the air meant?
2: You're asking me?
1: You don't believe him, do you?
2: Of course not. Curses and signs? I mean, give me a break.
1: Yeah, right.
2: Listen, why don't we both have a glass of lemonade and relax to some music, huh?
1: Sounds good. What music?
2: There's a tape right there on the counter. It's by a new group called Pegasus.
1: Pegasus?
2: Yeah, they're really good.
1: What kind of music do they play?
2: What?
1: What kind of music do they play?
2: Soft rock. Are you okay?
1: Connie, it's the first sign.
2: What?
1: A flying horse made of rock. Pegasus is a flying horse, and the album is...
2: It's made of rock.
1: Oh, boy. Connie, what should we do?
2: Pray. Come on.
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5: After these signs appear, when owner make voice fly through air, owner fall through air and die.
2: Well, Eugene, what do you think?
4: I think, these cherries are some of the most succulent I've ever eaten. Have another.
2: That's it? We mean the tape, Eugene. What do you think about the tape?
4: Come now, ladies. Do you mean to tell me that an Indian medicine man actually came in here and pronounced a curse on Mr. Whittaker?
2: Yes!
4: But why?
2: That's what we're hoping you can help us figure out. If you can stop eating cherries long enough.
4: Just what kind of curse did this gentleman pronounce on our leader?
2: You mean there's more than one kind?
4: Well, biblically speaking, certainly. There's the quaylal, which means to make something trifling or light. The arar, which is a pronouncement of judgment. The allah, which is the execution of a proper oath.
2: Will you skip the language lesson? This is your basic, everyday, run-of-the-mill curse where, if it happens, somebody gets hurt. In this case, wit.
4: Definitely an arar.
2: Okay, it's an arar. What do you think it means?
4: Arar. Without more empirical data, it's difficult to say. You see, in the realm of science, things like curses are considered balderdash, not to mention poppycock.
2: But what about the signs?
4: What about them?
2: Well, the first one came true, Eugene. Flying horse made of rock. It's the Pegasus album.
4: Coincidence.
1: Mr. Whittaker says there's no such thing as a coincidence.
4: I'm sure even he would agree in this instance.
2: Well, I'm not so sure, Eugene.
4: Oh, come now. They're so far-fetched. Now, take the second one, for instance. I mean, can you imagine a man being able to swallow a hole in the crown? It's completely laughable.
2: Are you okay? Eugene?
1: What's the matter?
2: Wait, he's choking. Eugene, say something.
4: I think I'm a little better now, thank you.
1: What happened?
4: Well, I guess I broke one of the cardinal rules of etiquette.
2: So what else is new?
4: I mean, I was talking with my mouth full and nearly swallowed this cherry pit.
1: You swallowed a pit? The second sign.
4: Oh, now, wait just a moment. I think there's a bit of a stretch here.
2: Think about it, Eugene. Here's a pit that a man can swallow.
1: And if you were to dig at the tree that the cherry came from, I'll bet it'd make a pit big enough to swallow a man.
2: Yeah.
4: But it's just a...
2: coincidence?
10: Excuse me, Eugene.
4: Huh? Yes, what is it?
10: I just wanted to let you know that the rigging is all in place. We're ready to hoist the dish up on the roof. Now, you guys are going to hook it up and position it yourselves, right?
4: That's correct. Do you require my assistance?
10: We can handle it.
4: Then you may proceed.
10: Thanks.
1: I don't see how you can deny it, Eugene. You almost swallowed a pit.
4: I know, but I just cannot bring myself to believe in such nonsense. There must be a rational explanation.
2: Part of me hopes you're right. I mean, think of what we're talking about here.
1: Well, there are still two more signs.
2: Yeah, but I don't see how either one of them can possibly happen. I mean, water that's not water traveling up? That's impossible.
4: Oh, my.
2: What? What is it?
1: What's the matter, Eugene?
4: A microwave dish.
2: What about it?
4: It's made by Aqueous Technologies.
1: Aqueous? That means water, doesn't it?
4: Water-like, actually.
2: You mean water that's not water? And it's definitely traveling up.
1: It's the third sign.
4: No, it just can't be. There must be some reason for this.
2: Well, if there is, I sure can't think of it.
4: We need more information. Now, wait. Didn't he say that a medicine man comes once every generation to renew and awaken the curse?
2: Yeah, so?
4: So, wouldn't it be interesting to discover the fates of the previous owners of this property?
1: Yeah. See if there are any records of anything like this happening in the past.
4: Precisely. Come, Lucille.
2: Hey, where are you going?
4: To the Campbell County Community College Computer Library, on the double. Okay. Wits End is located in McAllister Park, so the McAllister family history seems like the best place to start. Ah, here we are.
1: The McAllisters of Odyssey. Wow, there sure are a lot of them.
4: Yes, we need something more specific. Did you bring the tape and recorder with you?
1: Yes.
4: Good. Let's see if you could find the place where he pronounces the curse.
1: Okay.
11: Lay claim to land. Brought much bad medicine. Fire stick. Iron horse.
1: That's not it.
4: Wait.
11: Worst of all, brought magic that make voice travel through wire and air.
4: Okay, Lucy. Interesting phrasing. Magic that makes voice travel through wire and air. Now see if you can find the curse.
1: Okay.
11: After these sign appear, when owner make voice fly through air, owner fall through air and die.
12: Die?
1: Yuck. I hate my voice on tape.
4: Interesting. Very interesting.
1: What?
4: Oh, a hunch. But it may provide just enough of a cross-reference to... Aha! Bingo!
1: You found something?
4: Indeed. Look here. In 1850, Higgin McAllister had Odyssey's first telegraph line installed in the church on his property.
1: I remember Mr. Whitaker telling us that Wits End used to be a church.
4: Yes, yes, but listen to this. On the day the telegraph was to become operational, Higgin disappeared. They later found his body at the bottom of a cliff on Forest Mountain.
1: My goodness.
4: There's more. In 1910, Alban McAllister installed the first telephone switchboard in the Fillmore Recreation Center, a.k.a. Wits End.
1: What happened to Alban?
4: Well, let me see. The day the switchboard was turned on, he met an untimely end when he accidentally plunged from the top of a flagpole.
1: Flagpole?
4: Oh, well, flagpole sitting was quite the rage back then.
1: How weird. They both died by falling.
4: Yes, but what's even more odd is that they both seem to have expired on the very days when Odyssey made great advances in communications.
1: I'm not following you.
4: Remember what the medicine man said? The settlers brought magic that made voices travel through wire and air. We have the wire right here, telegraph and telephone. As for the air...
1: Kids radio!
4: Precisely. Now, link that with the curse.
1: When owner make voice fly through air... Owner fall through air. That means when Mr. Whitaker turns on the microwave dish... Eugene, we've got to get back there right now.
2: Oh, I hope they get back soon. This is giving me the willies. Oh, brother. Now who's that? Why do all the weirdos pick this building to pace up and down in front of? Uh-oh. He's going around to the side. Let's go see what he wants.
13: Hello, I'm back. I stopped by Acquiesce Technologies on the way in. They said they delivered the dish. Eugene? Connie? Hey, anybody home?
14: Well, her bike and her purse are still here, so she couldn't have gone too far. Looks like the place is pretty quiet, so I'm going to go up and see my new microwave dish.
2: Excuse me, can I help you?
15: I'm the radio station manager from Connellsville. I came to see your new microwave dish.
2: Oh, well, listen, we should be back any minute if you want to come inside and wait, Mr.
15: Forrest, Nathan Forrest.
2: Forrest? Your name is Forrest?
1: Connie!
13: Miss Kendall!
2: Oh, Eugene! Lucy! It's the Forrest sign!
1: What do you mean?
2: The Forrest sign! Where?
13: What?
2: Right there! That man! His name is Forrest! Forrest comes to building! The fourth sign!
1: Oh, no!
4: Where's Mr. Whitaker?
2: I don't think he's back yet!
13: Hello!
4: Mr. Whitaker!
13: Hi, Eugene, Connie. Hello, Nathan.
16: Hello, Whit.
13: Come on up. I'm just about to hook up the dish.
2: No!
4: Don't do it, Mr. Whitaker! Come on, we've got to stop him!

0: Well, you're all just in time. I was just going to throw the switch.
1: No, don't do it, Lynn.
2: Get away from the ledge.
3: Don't worry, I'll save you, Mr. Whittaker.
1: Ow!
3: Eugene! Good grief, he threw himself right over the ledge.
4: Help.
0: Eugene, thank God for that awning. Hang on, Eugene, we're coming.
4: Hurry.
0: Connie, that rope. Nathan, give me a hand here.
3: Right, Whit.
1: Here you go, Whit.
0: Grab onto the rope, Eugene. That's it. Wrap it around your arm. Around your arm.
4: All right.
0: All right, everybody now, pull up. There.
1: Are you all right?
4: Oh, yes, I believe so.
0: Eugene Nelsner, are you out of your mind? What's the big idea of jumping at me that way? You're trying to get us both killed?
4: Well, no, actually, I was trying to prevent you from jumping, Mr. Whittaker.
0: Jumping? Well, what made you think I was going to jump?
1: It was my fault, Whit.
2: No, it wasn't. It was mine.
4: No, neither one of you was to blame.
0: Hold it! I want everybody downstairs now. This sounds like it's going to be a whale of a tale, and I don't want to miss any of it.
1: Eugene, I'm so sorry.
0: Now, let me get this straight. Because of this guy on this tape and the research you did, you all actually thought I was cursed?
1: Well, yeah.
0: Can you believe these people, Nate?
5: Well, actually, Whit, I think I can. A little. You know who you got on that tape, don't you?
0: Who?
5: David Timmick.
0: Timmick? As of Timmick the Mimic?
5: That's the one.
0: Ooh, well, now it's beginning to make sense.
1: Could you pass a little bit of it this way?
5: David Timmick does a kid's show on my station called Timmick the Mimic. He's very bright and is excellent with accents and playing characters. He can make you believe he's just about anybody. Well, when he heard that we were planning to air some of your programs, he saw it as competition. I guess he concocted this scheme hoping you wouldn't turn your microwave dish on.
4: But he aligned everything up so well historically.
1: Yeah, and how did he come up with the signs?
5: My guess is that he made them up as he went along.
0: He saw the cherries and came up with the pit. And your tape was lying on the counter when I left this morning, Connie.
5: Aqueous Technologies is the only company around here that sells microwave dishes. And he knew I'd be over here as soon as you got your equipment.
1: This is really embarrassing.
5: Don't let it get to you. You've been fooled by one of the best. Speaking of which, I need to have a long talk with him. You want to pursue this any further, Whit? Legally, I mean?
0: No. I guess there was no real harm done. I'll leave it in your hands, Nathan.
5: Okay, Whit. I'll see you later, all right?
0: Okay, bye, Nathan.
5: Bye.
0: And thanks for everything.
1: Whit?
0: No, don't say anything. And by the way, I disagree with Nathan. I think you all should let this get to you, at least for a little while. I can't believe that you were all fooled by such a simple trick. Didn't it occur to any of you that modern Indians don't use words like fire stick and iron horse? None of you remember that I don't own this land, just the building? Did you remember that? Eugene, in all that research you did, didn't it cross your mind even once to check and see if there are any Indians actually living in this area?
4: Well,
0: or to see if that tribe even exists? And you too. After all we've been through together spiritually, to fall for something like this, it's like you've gone back to square one. You should know that only God can truly curse anything. Jesus took away the power of any other curse on us when he died on the cross.
1: We know, Whit, but sometimes the simplest things are the easiest to forget. I'm sorry. Me too.
4: Likewise.
0: Well, it's all right. Come on now, let's get this place back to normal.
1: Excellent.
0: For the very idea that I am cursed to fall.
1: Whoa! Are you all right?
0: Gotcha.
6: You know, even though most of us here in Odyssey are believers, there's no denying that there are strange, evil, and unseen forces at work in the world around us. The Bible even talks about them in Ephesians 6:12. But like we heard in today's adventure, Jesus is our greatest, best, and only real defense and shield against them. 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Instead, you can take comfort in the words from 1 John 4:4. Greater is he who is within you than he who is within the world. Well, that's it for today's adventure. If you ever want to write to us, we'd sure love to hear from you. 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Our production engineer was Bob Luttrell, and our executive producer, Chuck Bolte. And I'm Chris, hoping you'll join us again next time for more Adventures in Odyssey.
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0: 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I'm gonna make you an offer you can't refuse.
1: Sing it well, Bill.
0: The easy way, the easy way. 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Just sell your town and stick around. 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Try it and I'm sure that you'll agree. 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
1: Oh, I like the easy way. 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You can make a pile of money every day.
0: The crowds will come to have some fun. But when the party's over, we will make them pay. You'll all have a job.
1: Yes, sirree, Bob.
0: We will make you richer than a king. Soon the money will start rolling in.
1: Take a gamble and we all can win.
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Deuteronomy 31:6 tells us, "Be strong and of a good courage. Fear not, nor be afraid. For the Lord thy God, he it is that doth go with thee.

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Goliath was a giant who boasted all day long. Young David only had a sling against the giant's sword. Goliath had his armor, but David had the Lord. Your trust in David's God and watch the giants fall, for God is bigger than giants.

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For God is bigger than giants are. 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

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Psalm 25, 4-5 tells us, "Show me thy ways, O Lord. Teach me thy paths. Lead me in thy truth, and teach me. For thou art the God of my salvation. On thee do I wait all the day."

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3: Huh, probably a whaler.
0: Who said? Stops this guy from working in the daylight.
3: Can he find the peace of mind to sleep at night?
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0: sleep
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0: here in the day?
5: Can't believe all the blabber in Blubber Harbor.
6: Did you hear about Lionel?
7: Of course, that's so last Tuesday.
6: Well, did you hear that Miss Bartleby wears a wig?
8: No. Look there, he goes, Augustus the consigner. He sells his clothes.
9: But they are not real designer.
10: He'll say they are.
3: But if you check the tags.
11: He's selling loads of knockoff rags and plastic bags.
5: He's selling loads of knockoff rags and plastic bags.
12: I just bought this.
5: Can't believe all the blabber in Blubber Harbor.
13: Ladies.
12: Oh, he's got such a nice smile.
13: I heard he wears dentures.
0: I gotta give me some of those.
12: Fresh jack.

0: that Miller burned his hand trying to steal a pie?
1: Oh, that's a hot take.
0: Serves him right.
2: Does everyone always gossip about each other around here?
3: Yes, it's our favorite pastime. It's always nice to know you're better than other people.
4: Good day, everyone.
5: It's the judge.
4: Hope you're doing well.
6: And now for him. Judge, he may
7: seem so sincere.
4: How are you?
0: Just stay out of my business.
7: His lighthouse shines directly in my eyes.
6: I cannot emphasize how much we all despise.
2: Despise what?
0: Oh, the lighthouse.

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1: Don't you just love sailing on the Jolly Roger?
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staggering weight, and struggled for freedom but could not escape. 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

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I fell.

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The Epistle of 1 Thessalonians 5:16-18 tells us, "Rejoice evermore. 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
1: Rock, sand.
0: Here with the ocean flowing neath our shacks. 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Ignore the shaking. 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
1: Ooh.
0: And you must be aware of liars called sand quacks.
1: Rock, would you like some Kool-Aid?
2: No, thanks.
0: But here, you're welcome on our island.
1: Rock, you'll want to join our island.
0: Follower Flats is breezy June to June. Just remember not to question.
1: And no, that's not a suggestion.
0: And your crew can join our happy commune. Community.
1: Roger.

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0: We only have a few rules, a few communal values, to which you must avow to acquiesce.
1: Acquiesce!
0: You cannot keep your weapons, there's no voting or elections, and you cannot own your private property.
1: Nope!
0: There's no reading and no teaching and no preaching and no speaking after curfew or to strangers from the sea. Here's looking at you, Pearl.
1: But they're not strangers.
0: Ba ba ba ba. Chorus one more time.
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Luke 11:28 tells us, "Blessed are they that hear the word of God and keep it."

0: I've had a dream. And now I'm feeling rather frightened, and I wish someone would tell me what it means.
1: We are your wise men.
2: Yes, that is true.
1: And though we're using all our wisdom, we're afraid we can't explain your dream to you.
0: What?
3: But there is one who is wiser still.

My name is Daniel. That much is true. But it is God who gives me wisdom, and through me, He will explain your dreams to you.

0: I do.
1: Well, Daniel was able to explain the king's dream, and this made the king very happy.

This was very good news for Daniel, but very bad news for the wise men. You see, each one of them wanted to be second in command. Now that Daniel got the job, the wise men would have to do whatever he said. This made the wise men very unhappy, and they immediately started thinking of ways to get rid of Daniel.

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Nahum 1:7 tells us, "The Lord is good, a stronghold in the day of trouble, and he knoweth them that trust in him."

0: O Lord, thou hast searched me and know me. Whither shall I go from my spirit? Or whither shall I flee from thy presence?
1: If I take the wings of the morning and dwell in the uttermost parts of the sea, even there shall thy hand lead me, and thy right hand shall hold me.
2: I will praise thee, for I am fearfully and wonderfully made. Marvelous are thy works, and that my soul knoweth right well.

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Zephaniah 3:17 tells us, "The Lord thy God in the midst of thee is mighty. He will save. He will rejoice over thee with joy."

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Psalm 25, 4-5 tells us, "Show me thy ways, O Lord. Teach me thy paths. 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
1: You mean Achilles?
0: That's right. You need to remember that the Golden Crown is important. But there are some things that are even more precious than...

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In Psalm 23, the psalmist David writes, "The Lord is my shepherd, I shall not want. 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He restoreth my soul. 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Thy rod and thy staff, they comfort me. 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

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Psalm 25, 4-5 tells us, "Show me thy ways, O Lord. Teach me thy paths. Lead me in thy truth, and teach me. For thou art the God of my salvation. On thee do I wait all the day."

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Not only nutritious, they're also delicious, just bursting with

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Deuteronomy 31:6 tells us, "Be strong and of a good courage. 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

0: 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But Joseph said, "Excuse me, ma'am, while I put my running shoes on."
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0: 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They always are guilty, the righteous must condemn. You know this kid is guilty, lock him up inside a clam.
1: Those lobsters are lying.
2: Who brought the stool pigeon?
1: My grandmother's pet pigeon.
3: Your Honor, I seen him. To lie would give me pause. A lurking and stealing and picking all the locks. A nice guy, a pansy, who follows all the laws, would never be caught dead at night out wandering by the docks.
4: But where's the evidence?
5: I found a stick the other day.
6: That's not good evidence, Big Red.
5: Define evidence.
4: Your Honor, I object to the evidence presented.
5: Boo.
4: They need proof, and they lack it, I can tell. This is planned. It's a scam. It's a setup. Something stinks, and it's shellfish that I smell.
0: Well, maybe you got some chowder on your top lip.
7: Everyone, wait your turn.
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0: Quiet down.
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6: Seems guilty to me.
3: Just look at
0: it. The next person to speak better have something important to say.
7: Your Honor,
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1: 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I object!
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1: I'm telling you, the stick!
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Neighbors complained about the dreadful sight.

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